0: Coast and Collingwood versus Richmond on Saturday. In rugby league, South Sydney Rabbitohs defeated Parramatta Eels 32 points to 12. Tomorrow, Gold Coast Titans play Canterbury Bulldogs and Brisbane Broncos meet Sydney Roosters.
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0: Exa.
1: Jeremy Clarkson has announced he's in remission from prostate cancer. The British TV star revealed the aggressive diagnosis on Clarkson's farm, but confirmed follow-up tests show no trace of the disease after early treatment. He's urging men to get checked, saying early detection saved him and joking he's not dead to reassure fans. Good news for the Ramsey family. Holly Ramsey and husband Adam Peaty are expecting their first child. The announcement comes just months after their star-studded wedding. Celebrity chef Gordon Ramsay is set to become a grandfather again. Australian wildlife star Robert Irwin has been named host of the 2026 TV Week Logie Awards. At just 22, the internationally recognised conservationist and presenter will take the reins in Sydney this August, becoming the youngest ever host of the event. Japanese girl group XG continues its meteoric rise as global pop stars. Recruited as teenagers for intense training, the Asia-based act is captivating international audiences with high-energy performances, appealing strongly to fans across the region. House of the Dragon is back with a bang for its third season. The Game of Thrones spin-off returns to streaming after a two-year wait, with production changes already sparking discussion among UK, Australian and New Zealand viewers. Tributes continue for legendary TV director James Burrows, who has died aged 85. The co-creator of Cheers directed countless episodes of sitcom classics, including Frasier and Friends, beloved by audiences in Australia and New Zealand. British celebrity hairstylist Chris Appleton, known for stars like Kim Kardashian and Jennifer Lopez, has joined the Strictly Come Dancing lineup.
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1: From Feature Story News in New York, I'm Mitch McCann. The United States is deploying search and rescue teams to Venezuela after back-to-back earthquakes killed at least 188 people and injured more than 1,500 on Wednesday night, with the U.S. Geological Survey warning the final death toll could be far higher. U.S. Secretary of State Marco Rubio confirmed the deployment after speaking directly with Venezuela's acting president, Delcy Rodriguez, saying that collapsed buildings are the most immediate concern and that military assets will be used to get aid in because Caracas Airport has been badly damaged. The earthquake struck about 100 miles or 160 kilometres west of Caracas, with the second and larger quake measuring magnitude 7.5. Alistair D'Souza reports from Washington.
2: Help from the U.S. has been fast after friendlier ties between the U.S. and Venezuela. Remember, the U.S. military toppled longtime Venezuelan leader Nicolas Maduro earlier this year. Since then, we've seen this diplomatic realignment between Washington and Caracas with Venezuela's interim leader Delcy Rodriguez at the helm. Meanwhile, many ordinary Venezuelans thanking the U.S. for this help coming through, but calling for the United States to put pressure on the Venezuelan government to remove restrictions on communications, for example, on social media, which they say will be crucial, really, in these rescue efforts.
1: Matthew Blackett, an associate professor of natural hazards and earthquakes at Coventry University, says rescuers may only have a day or two to reach survivors trapped in collapsed buildings.
3: Caracas is a very densely populated city with many, many buildings that were built back during Caracas's kind of heyday in the 60s, 70s and 80s. Those buildings have been lacked maintenance because of the economic crisis over the last couple of decades. So I fear that we're just skimming the surface as to some of the damage that we're seeing.
1: Meanwhile, Secretary of State Marco Rubio has warned that allowing any country to impose fees on ships passing through the Strait of Hormuz could create chaos across global shipping lanes as tensions over the key waterway escalate. The warning came during a visit to Bahrain, where Mr. Rubio met with Saudi Arabia's foreign minister to discuss the conflict with Iran. Oman's top diplomat has separately declared that no transit fees will be imposed in the strait, though Tehran has pushed back against any alternative shipping arrangements. And the United Nations says a new cholera outbreak in Sudan is worsening, with drone strikes forcing the closure of medical facilities and water stations. The outbreak was officially declared last Tuesday, barely 3 months after the previous epidemic. Naba Mohideen reports from Port Sudan.
4: Local authorities in Al-Ubayyid and in Kordofan generally, they declared more than 734 suspected infections of cholera with more than 105 related deaths since mid-May.
1: From bureaus worldwide, this is FSN.
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5: In the FIFA World Cup, yesterday's matches saw Mexico defeat Czech Republic 3-0, South Africa beat South Korea 1-0 to advance to the knockouts for the first time, Switzerland edged Canada 2-1, Bosnia and Herzegovina overcame Qatar 3-1, and Morocco came from behind to beat Haiti 4-2. Brazil beat Scotland 3-0 to top their group. Overnight, Curaçao face Ivory Coast in Philadelphia, and Ecuador play Germany in New York at 4 a.m. Japan play Sweden in Arlington, Texas, and Tunisia meet Netherlands in Kansas City at 7 a.m. Later, Turkey versus the United States in Los Angeles, and Paraguay against Australia in San Francisco at 10 a.m. In cricket, the decisive third test between England and New Zealand starts today at Trent Bridge with the series locked at 1-1. New Zealand levelled the series with a dominant 253-run victory in the second test, where Matt Henry took 11 wickets. England will look to regain the initiative on home soil in this final match of the series. In Australian rules football, Brisbane Lions defeated Sydney Swans by 43 points last night. This weekend, Hawthorn host Greater Western Sydney on Friday night, followed by Carlton against West Coast and Collingwood versus Richmond on Saturday. In rugby league, South Sydney Rabbitohs defeated Parramatta Eels 32 points to 12. Tomorrow, Gold Coast Titans play Canterbury Bulldogs and Brisbane Broncos meet Sydney Roosters.
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1: Jeremy Clarkson has announced he's in remission from prostate cancer. The British TV star revealed the aggressive diagnosis on Clarkson's farm, but confirmed follow-up tests show no trace of the disease after early treatment. He's urging men to get checked, saying early detection saved him and joking he's not dead to reassure fans. Good news for the Ramsey family. Holly Ramsey and husband Adam Peaty are expecting their first child. The announcement comes just months after their star-studded wedding. Celebrity chef Gordon Ramsay is set to become a grandfather again. Australian wildlife star Robert Irwin has been named host of the 2026 TV Week Loggy Awards. At just 22, the internationally recognised conservationist and presenter will take the reins in Sydney this August, becoming the youngest ever host of the event. Japanese girl group XG continues its meteoric rise as global pop stars. Recruited as teenagers for intense training, the Asia-based act is captivating international audiences with high-energy performances, appealing strongly to fans across the region. House of the Dragon is back with a bang for its third season. The Game of Thrones spin-off returns to streaming after a two-year wait, with production changes already sparking discussion among UK, Australian and New Zealand viewers. Tributes continue for legendary TV director James Burrows, who has died aged 85. The co-creator of Cheers directed countless episodes of sitcom classics, including Frasier and Friends, beloved by audiences in Australia and New Zealand. British celebrity hairstylist Chris Appleton, known for stars like Kim Kardashian and Jennifer Lopez, has joined the Strictly Come Dancing lineup. Never miss news.

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1: From Feature Story News in New York, I'm Mitch McCann. The United States is deploying search and rescue teams to Venezuela after back-to-back earthquakes killed at least 188 people and injured more than 1,500 on Wednesday night, with the U.S. Geological Survey warning the final death toll could be far higher. U.S. Secretary of State Marco Rubio confirmed the deployment after speaking directly with Venezuela's acting president, Delcy Rodriguez, saying that collapsed buildings are the most immediate concern and that military assets will be used to get aid in because Caracas Airport has been badly damaged. The earthquake struck about 100 miles or 160 kilometers west of Caracas, with the second and larger quake measuring magnitude 7.5. Alistair D'Souza reports from Washington.
2: Help from the U.S. has been fast after friendlier ties between the U.S. and Venezuela. Remember, the U.S. military toppled longtime Venezuelan leader Nicolas Maduro earlier this year. Since then, we've seen this diplomatic realignment between Washington and Caracas with Venezuela's interim leader Delcy Rodriguez at the helm. Meanwhile, many ordinary Venezuelans thanking the U.S. for this help coming through, but calling for the United States to put pressure on the Venezuelan government to remove restrictions on communications, for example, on social media, which they say will be crucial, really, in these rescue efforts.
1: Matthew Blackett, an associate professor of natural hazards and earthquakes at Coventry University, says rescuers may only have a day or two to reach survivors trapped in collapsed buildings.
3: Caracas is a very densely populated city with many, many buildings that were built back during Caracas' kind of heyday in the 60s, 70s and 80s. Those buildings have been lacked maintenance because of the economic crisis over the last couple of decades. So I fear that we're just skimming the surface as to some of the damage that we're seeing.
1: Meanwhile, Secretary of State Marco Rubio has warned that allowing any country to impose fees on ships passing through the Strait of Hormuz could create chaos across global shipping lanes as tensions over the key waterway escalate. The warning came during a visit to Bahrain, where Mr. Rubio met with Saudi Arabia's foreign minister to discuss the conflict with Iran. Oman's top diplomat has separately declared that no transit fees will be imposed in the strait, though Tehran has pushed back against any alternative shipping arrangements. And the United Nations says a new cholera outbreak in Sudan is worsening, with drone strikes forcing the closure of medical facilities and water stations. The outbreak was officially declared last Tuesday, barely 3 months after the previous epidemic. Naba Mohideen reports from Port Sudan.
4: Local authorities in Al-Ubayyid and in Kordofan generally, they declared more than 734 suspected infections of cholera with more than 105 related deaths since mid-May.
1: From bureaus worldwide, this is FSN.
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6: In the FIFA World Cup, yesterday's matches saw Mexico defeat Czech Republic 3-0, South Africa beat South Korea 1-0 to advance to the knockouts for the first time. Switzerland edged Canada 2-1. Bosnia and Herzegovina overcame Qatar 3-1. And Morocco came from behind to beat Haiti 4-2. Brazil beat Scotland 3-0 to top their group. Overnight, Curaçao faced Ivory Coast in Philadelphia and Ecuador play Germany in New York at 4 a.m. Japan play Sweden in Arlington, Texas. And Tunisia meet Netherlands in Kansas City at 7 a.m. Later, Turkey versus the United States in Los Angeles and Paraguay against Australia in San Francisco at 10 a.m. In cricket, the decisive third test between England and New Zealand starts today at Trent Bridge with the series locked at 1-1. New Zealand levelled the series with a dominant 253-run victory in the second test, where Matt Henry took 11 wickets. England will look to regain the initiative on home soil in this final match of the series. In Australian rules football, Brisbane Lions defeated Sydney Swans by 43 points last night. This weekend, Hawthorn host Greater Western Sydney on Friday night, followed by Carlton against West Coast and Collingwood versus Richmond on Saturday. In rugby league, South Sydney Rabbitohs defeated Parramatta Eels 32 points to 12. Tomorrow, Gold Coast Titans play Canterbury Bulldogs and Brisbane Broncos meet Sydney Roosters.

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1: From Feature Story News in New York, I'm Mitch McCann. The United States is deploying search and rescue teams to Venezuela after back-to-back earthquakes killed at least 188 people and injured more than 1,500 on a Wednesday night, with the U.S. Geological Survey warning the final death toll could be far higher. U.S. Secretary of State Marco Rubio confirmed the deployment after speaking directly with Venezuela's acting president, Delcy Rodriguez, saying that collapsed buildings are the most immediate concern and that military assets will be used to get aid in because Caracas Airport has been badly damaged. The earthquake struck about 100 miles or 160 kilometres west of Caracas, with the second and larger quake measuring magnitude 7.5. Alistair D'Souza reports from Washington.
2: Help from the U.S. has been fast after friendlier ties between the U.S. and Venezuela. Remember, the U.S. military toppled longtime Venezuelan leader Nicolas Maduro earlier this year. Since then, we've seen this diplomatic realignment between Washington and Caracas with Venezuela's interim leader Delcy Rodriguez at the helm. Meanwhile, many ordinary Venezuelans thanking the U.S. for this help coming through, but calling for the United States to put pressure on the Venezuelan government to remove restrictions on communications, for example, on social media, which they say will be crucial, really, in these rescue efforts.
1: Matthew Blackett, an associate professor of natural hazards and earthquakes at Coventry University, says rescuers may only have a day or two to reach survivors trapped in collapsed buildings.
3: Caracas is a very densely populated city with many, many buildings that were built back during Caracas's kind of heyday in the 60s, 70s and 80s. Those buildings have been lacked maintenance because of the economic crisis over the last couple of decades. So I fear that we're just skimming the surface as to some of the damage that we're seeing.
1: Meanwhile, Secretary of State Marco Rubio has warned that allowing any country to impose fees on ships passing through the Strait of Hormuz could create chaos across global shipping lanes as tensions over the key waterway escalate. The warning came during a visit to Bahrain, where Mr. Rubio met with Saudi Arabia's foreign minister to discuss the conflict with Iran. Oman's top diplomat has separately declared that no transit fees will be imposed in the strait, though Tehran has pushed back against any alternative shipping arrangements. And the United Nations says a new cholera outbreak in Sudan is worsening, with drone strikes forcing the closure of medical facilities and water stations. The outbreak was officially declared last Tuesday, barely 3 months after the previous epidemic. Naba Mohideen reports from Port Sudan.
4: Local authorities in Al-Ubayyid and in Kordofan generally, they declared more than 734 suspected infections of cholera with more than 105 related deaths since mid-May.
1: From bureaus worldwide, this is FSN. AXR.

0: From Feature Story News in New York, I'm Mitch McCann. The United States is deploying search and rescue teams to Venezuela after back-to-back earthquakes killed at least 188 people and injured more than 1,500 on Wednesday night, with the U.S. Geological Survey warning the final death toll could be far higher. U.S. Secretary of State Marco Rubio confirmed the deployment after speaking directly with Venezuela's acting president, Delcy Rodriguez, saying the collapsed buildings are the most immediate concern and that military assets will be used to get aid in because Caracas Airport has been badly damaged. The earthquake struck about 100 miles or 160 kilometres west of Caracas, with the second and larger quake measuring magnitude 7.5. Alistair D'Souza reports from Washington.
1: Help from the U.S. has been fast after friendlier ties between the U.S. and Venezuela. Remember, the U.S. military toppled longtime Venezuelan leader Nicolas Maduro earlier this year. Since then, we've seen this diplomatic realignment between Washington and Caracas with Venezuela's interim leader Delcy Rodriguez at the helm. Meanwhile, many ordinary Venezuelans thanking the U.S. for this help coming through, but calling for the United States to put pressure on the Venezuelan government to remove restrictions on communications, for example, on social media, which they say will be crucial, really, in these rescue efforts.
0: Matthew Blackett, an associate professor of natural hazards and earthquakes at Coventry University, says rescuers may only have a day or two to reach survivors trapped in collapsed buildings.
2: Caracas is a very densely populated city with many, many buildings that were built back during Caracas's kind of heyday in the 60s, 70s and 80s. Those buildings have been lacked maintenance because of the economic crisis over the last couple of decades. So I fear that we're just skimming the surface as to some of the damage that we're seeing.
0: Meanwhile, Secretary of State Marco Rubio has warned that allowing any country to impose fees on ships passing through the Strait of Hormuz could create chaos across global shipping lanes as tensions over the key waterway escalate. The warning came during a visit to Bahrain, where Mr. Rubio met with Saudi Arabia's foreign minister to discuss the conflict with Iran. Oman's top diplomat has separately declared that no transit fees will be imposed in the strait, though Tehran has pushed back against any alternative shipping arrangements. And the United Nations says a new cholera outbreak in Sudan is worsening, with drone strikes forcing the closure of medical facilities and water stations. The outbreak was officially declared last Tuesday, barely 3 months after the previous epidemic. Naba Mohideen reports from Port Sudan.
3: Local authorities in Al-Ubayyid and in Kordofan generally, they declared more than 734 suspected infections of cholera with more than 105 related deaths since mid-May.
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4: You're listening to AXR. Hello, welcome to the show for Friday. This is Paul Baker with you for the next couple of hours. On the way, there's music from Taylor Swift. We've got Olivia Dean, Bella Kay, and now, ahead of the birthdays, it's Gracie Abrams.

on AXR. You can follow us at asia.co. Here we go. It's almost the weekend. It's Friday, the 26th of June, 2026. Ariana Grande's birthday today. She's 33 years old. Mick Jones, the co-founder of The Clash, is 71 today. Actress Aubrey Plaza is 42. Ryan Tedder of One Republic is 47. Chris Isaak is 70 years old today. Is that possible? And Chris O'Donnell is 56. Sean Hayes, the Emmy Award-winning actor, put my teeth in, of Will and Grace, is 56 today. And Colin Greenwood, the co-founder of Radiohead, 57. It's Take Your Dog to Work Day today. It's also National Cream Tea Day. It's Food Truck Day across the USA. It's World Refrigeration Day. It's Barcode Day. Global Forgiveness Day. Chocolate Pudding Day today. It's Coconut Day. And it's World Drug Day as well.

weekday. This is AXR and this is Paul Baker. So your conversation starts a question from yesterday. What is the most overcomplicated or specific routine that you have when it comes to bedroom, wardrobe or bedtime routine? Oliver says his bedtime table must, or his bedside table must look like an architectural model. Amelia says the clothes hangers in her wardrobe must be spaced exactly 2 finger widths apart. Lucas has a strict no outside clothes rule for the bed. And Isla says before she can sleep, the bedroom door must be shut but not clicked into the frame. And for Ethan, his socks are strictly categorized by thickness and function in the drawers. All right, I can see where we're going with these. We'll do more of those in the next hour. Brainbuster question next, though. Paul Baker.

right here on AXR. Your final brain bust of the week on the way very, very soon. We got a double dose of Teddy Swims coming up. Harry Styles first, though. Here's American Girls.

catch the show every weekday at axr.co. This is Paul Baker. Time now for your Brain Buster for Friday. A workplace survey running ahead of today's Take Your Dog to Work Day found that 43% of office managers admit the single biggest disaster of bringing pets to work is what? The single biggest disaster of bringing pets to work is what? Answers next.

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This is Paul Baker. Find us on Facebook. On your Brainbuster question today, a nationwide workplace survey running ahead of today's Take Your Dog to Work Day found 43% of office managers admit the single biggest disaster of bringing pets to the office or to work is what? And the answer is your pet taking a shit on the floor.

This is Paul Baker right here on AXR. Right, here come your amazing facts for Friday. Ariana Grande, whose birthday it is today, has a massive, highly specific phobia of bananas. Actor Nick Offerman doesn't just play a master woodmaker on Parks and Recreation. He runs a real-life professional collective in Los Angeles where he handcrafts premium wooden tables and canoes. The very first product ever scanned with a commercial barcode was a pack of Wrigley's chewing gum, and Chris Isaak's timeless atmospheric 1989 hit Wicked Game only became a global radio phenomenon after movie director David Lynch featured it on the soundtrack of the movie Wild at Heart.

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1: From Feature Story News in New York, I'm Mitch McCann. The United States is deploying search and rescue teams to Venezuela after back-to-back earthquakes killed at least 188 people and injured more than 1,500 on Wednesday night, with the U.S. Geological Survey warning the final death toll could be far higher. U.S. Secretary of State Marco Rubio confirmed the deployment after speaking directly with Venezuela's acting president, Delcy Rodriguez, saying the collapsed buildings are the most immediate concern and that military assets will be used to get aid in because Caracas Airport has been badly damaged. The earthquake struck about 100 miles or 160 kilometers west of Caracas, with the second and larger quake measuring magnitude 7.5. Alistair D'Souza reports from Washington.
2: Help from the U.S. has been fast after friendlier ties between the U.S. and Venezuela. Remember, the U.S. military toppled longtime Venezuelan leader Nicolas Maduro earlier this year. Since then, we've seen this diplomatic realignment between Washington and Caracas with Venezuela's interim leader Delcy Rodriguez at the helm. Meanwhile, many ordinary Venezuelans thanking the U.S. for this help coming through, but calling for the United States to put pressure on the Venezuelan government to remove restrictions on communications, for example, on social media, which they say will be crucial, really, in these rescue efforts.
1: Matthew Blackett, an associate professor of natural hazards and earthquakes at Coventry University, says rescuers may only have a day or two to reach survivors trapped in collapsed buildings.
3: Caracas is a very densely populated city with many, many buildings that were built back during Caracas' kind of heyday in the 60s, 70s and 80s. Those buildings have been lacked maintenance because of the economic crisis over the last couple of decades. So I fear that we're just skimming the surface as to some of the damage that we're seeing.
1: Meanwhile, Secretary of State Marco Rubio has warned that allowing any country to impose fees on ships passing through the Strait of Hormuz could create chaos across global shipping lanes as tensions over the key waterway escalate. The warning came during a visit to Bahrain, where Mr. Rubio met with Saudi Arabia's foreign minister to discuss the conflict with Iran. Oman's top diplomat has separately declared that no transit fees will be imposed in the strait, though Tehran has pushed back against any alternative shipping arrangements. And the United Nations says a new cholera outbreak in Sudan is worsening, with drone strikes forcing the closure of medical facilities and water stations. The outbreak was officially declared last Tuesday, barely 3 months after the previous epidemic. Naba Mohideen reports from Port Sudan.
4: Local authorities in Al Ubayd and in Kordofan generally, they declared more than 734 suspected infections of cholera with more than 105 related deaths since mid-May.
1: From bureaus worldwide, this is FSN.
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6: Into the second hour of Friday's show, the final hour of our week together. Coming up, Bebe Rexha, Lewis Capaldi, On This Day in History, and now, Olivia Rodrigo.
5: Paul Baker.

Monday to Friday, this is Paul Baker, right here on AXR. Time now for events on this day in history. For the 26th of June, the first barcode was scanned on this day back in 1974. J.K. Rowling published the very first Harry Potter book on this day in 1997. On this day in history, in 2015, Ariana Grande released her infectious, record-breaking summer single, One Last Time, in 1992. It was known as Encino Man in America, California Man everywhere else. Brendan Fraser starring on that movie, released on this day in 92. And in 1987, The Predator, starring Arnold Schwarzenegger, dominates cinemas.

out the website, axr.co. You're listening to Paul Baker on AXR. Right, let's do more of the conversation starter question answers for you then. The question was, what is the most overcomplicated specific rule that you have for your bedroom, wardrobe or bedtime routine? Here are the answers, some more of those answers for Ava. Refuses to have any electronics showing a standby light in the bedroom. Noah, when packing a wardrobe for a holiday, his shirts must be arranged in a strict gradient from lightness to darkness fabric order. Lily has pillows that must be arranged in a specific hierarchy, the firm, the structural, and the soft feather ones. Leo has a rule that his slippers must be placed exactly parallel to the side of the bed. And for Sophie, she cannot sleep if any wardrobe door or drawer is left open.

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Your favorite songs are played right here.

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1: Coming up, music from Sienna Spyro. Alex Warren is on the way as well. Also, it's Take Your Dog to Work Day today, so the disasters of that will be coming up for you shortly. And also trauma at the supermarket checkout. First, Justin Bieber, Speed Demon.

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Here are disasters of taking your dog to work day. The highly energetic golden retriever discovering that the wheels on the regional accountant's chairs spin, transforming serious tack meetings into an outdoor chariot race. The immense office shame when your dog selects an absolute most expensive premium leather designer briefcase in the room as a teething toy. And the colleague who spent 40 minutes preparing a highly professional PowerPoint presentation only for your French bulldog to jump onto the keyboard and permanently delete the file.

This is Paul Baker and you're listening to AXR. Here is trauma at the supermarket checkout. The ice cold panic when the cashier is scanning your groceries at the speed of a particle accelerator and your partner has left the line to retrieve a missing lemon. That does happen with other products as well. The person behind you stands so impossibly close that you can actually feel the warmth of their breath on the back of your neck while trying to enter your PIN. The betrayal of choosing a line because it looks really short, only for the customer at the front to pull out a massive stack of coupons, all expired. And the immediately overwhelming mechanical guilt when the self-checkout machine loudly announces, unexpected item in bagging area for a single packet of mints.

All right, coming up for you very soon. We're going to wrap things up for Friday. We'll get you ready with some big Friday anthems from Milky, Pussycat Dolls and Cigala coming up. First, though, here's Miles Smith. This is Hold Me in the Dark.

Don't forget, check out the latest at AXR.co. You're listening to Paul Baker every Monday to Friday. We are almost done for Friday. Thank you very much indeed for listening. Hope you have a great weekend. I've got a brand new conversation starter for you. And what is the most specific rule you have for the exact arrangement of your living room? We'll carry on from the bedroom one we did today. Your living room is where we're going next. So your living room, your sofa, your entertainment setup. What is your exact arrangement? Get involved at Paul Baker DJ. We'll do your answers on Monday. Have a great weekend. And in the meantime, a couple more songs left to go. But enjoy what's left of your Friday, why don't you?

0: 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AXR World News.
1: From Feature Story News in New York, I'm Mitch McCann. The United States is deploying search and rescue teams to Venezuela after back-to-back earthquakes killed at least 188 people and injured more than 1,500 on Wednesday night, with the U.S. Geological Survey warning the final death toll could be far higher. U.S. Secretary of State Marco Rubio confirmed the deployment after speaking directly with Venezuela's acting president, Delcy Rodriguez, saying that collapsed buildings are the most immediate concern and that military assets will be used to get aid in because Caracas Airport has been badly damaged. The earthquake struck about 100 miles or 160 kilometers west of Caracas, with the second and larger quake measuring magnitude 7.5. Alistair D'Souza reports from Washington.
2: Help from the U.S. has been fast after friendlier ties between the U.S. and Venezuela. Remember, the U.S. military toppled longtime Venezuelan leader Nicolas Maduro earlier this year. Since then, we've seen this diplomatic realignment between Washington and Caracas with Venezuela's interim leader Delcy Rodriguez at the helm. Meanwhile, many ordinary Venezuelans thanking the U.S. for this help coming through, but calling for the United States to put pressure on the Venezuelan government to remove restrictions on communications, for example, on social media, which they say will be crucial, really, in these rescue efforts.
1: Matthew Blackett, an associate professor of natural hazards and earthquakes at Coventry University, says rescuers may only have a day or two to reach survivors trapped in collapsed buildings.
3: Caracas is a very densely populated city with many, many buildings that were built back during Caracas' kind of heyday in the 60s, 70s and 80s. Those buildings have been lack maintenance because of the economic crisis over the last couple of decades. So I fear that we're just skimming the surface as to some of the damage that we're seeing.
1: Meanwhile, Secretary of State Marco Rubio has warned that allowing any country to impose fees on ships passing through the Strait of Hormuz could create chaos across global shipping lanes as tensions over the key waterway escalate. The warning came during a visit to Bahrain, where Mr. Rubio met with Saudi Arabia's foreign minister to discuss the conflict with Iran. Oman's top diplomat has separately declared that no transit fees will be imposed in the strait, though Tehran has pushed back against any alternative shipping arrangements. And the United Nations says a new cholera outbreak in Sudan is worsening, with drone strikes forcing the closure of medical facilities and water stations. The outbreak was officially declared last Tuesday, barely 3 months after the previous epidemic. Naba Mohideen reports from Port Sudan.
4: Local authorities in Al-Ubayyid and in Kordofan generally, they declared more than 734 suspected infections of cholera with more than 105 related deaths since mid-May.
1: From bureaus worldwide, this is FSN.
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5: In the FIFA World Cup, yesterday's matches saw Mexico defeat Czech Republic 3-0, South Africa beat South Korea 1-0 to advance to the knockouts for the first time, Switzerland edged Canada 2-1, Bosnia and Herzegovina overcame Qatar 3-1, and Morocco came from behind to beat Haiti 4-2. Brazil beat Scotland 3-0 to top their group. Overnight, Curaçao faced Ivory Coast in Philadelphia, and Ecuador play Germany in New York at 4 a.m. Japan play Sweden in Arlington, Texas, and Tunisia meet Netherlands in Kansas City at 7 a.m. Later, Turkey versus the United States in Los Angeles, and Paraguay against Australia in San Francisco at 10 a.m. In cricket, the decisive third test between England and New Zealand starts today at Trent Bridge with the series locked at 1-1. New Zealand levelled the series with a dominant 253-run victory in the second test, where Matt Henry took 11 wickets. England will look to regain the initiative on home soil in this final match of the series. In Australian rules football, Brisbane Lions defeated Sydney Swans by 43 points last night. This weekend, Hawthorn host Greater Western Sydney on Friday night, followed by Carlton against West Coast and Collingwood versus Richmond on Saturday. In rugby league, South Sydney Rabbitohs defeated Parramatta Eels 32 points to 12. Tomorrow, Gold Coast Titans play Canterbury Bulldogs and Brisbane Broncos meet Sydney Roosters.
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1: From Feature Story News in New York, I'm Mitch McCann. The United States is deploying search and rescue teams to Venezuela after back-to-back earthquakes killed at least 188 people and injured more than 1,500 on a Wednesday night, with the U.S. Geological Survey warning the final death toll could be far higher. U.S. Secretary of State Marco Rubio confirmed the deployment after speaking directly with Venezuela's acting president, Delcy Rodriguez, saying that collapsed buildings are the most immediate concern and that military assets will be used to get aid in because Caracas Airport has been badly damaged. The earthquake struck about 100 miles or 160 kilometres west of Caracas, with the second and larger quake measuring magnitude 7.5. Alistair D'Souza reports from Washington.
2: Help from the U.S. has been fast after friendlier ties between the U.S. and Venezuela. Remember, the U.S. military toppled longtime Venezuelan leader Nicolas Maduro earlier this year. Since then, we've seen this diplomatic realignment between Washington and Caracas, with Venezuela's interim leader Delcy Rodriguez at the helm. Meanwhile, many ordinary Venezuelans thanking the U.S. for this help coming through, but calling for the United States to put pressure on the Venezuelan government to remove restrictions on communications, for example, on social media, which they say will be crucial, really, in these rescue efforts.
1: Matthew Blackett, an associate professor of natural hazards and earthquakes at Coventry University, says rescuers may only have a day or two to reach survivors trapped in collapsed buildings.
3: Caracas is a very densely populated city with many, many buildings that were built back during Caracas's kind of heyday in the 60s, 70s and 80s. Those buildings have been lacked maintenance because of the economic crisis over the last couple of decades. So I fear that we're just skimming the surface as to some of the damage that we're seeing.
1: Meanwhile, Secretary of State Marco Rubio has warned that allowing any country to impose fees on ships passing through the Strait of Hormuz could create chaos across global shipping lanes as tensions over the key waterway escalate. The warning came during a visit to Bahrain, where Mr. Rubio met with Saudi Arabia's foreign minister to discuss the conflict with Iran. Oman's top diplomat has separately declared that no transit fees will be imposed in the strait, though Tehran has pushed back against any alternative shipping arrangements. And the United Nations says a new cholera outbreak in Sudan is worsening, with drone strikes forcing the closure of medical facilities and water stations. The outbreak was officially declared last Tuesday, barely 3 months after the previous epidemic. Naba Mohideen reports from Port Sudan.
4: Local authorities in Al-Ubayyid and in Kordofan generally, they declared more than 734 suspected infections of cholera with more than 105 related deaths since mid-May.
1: From bureaus worldwide, this is FSN. To Asia's

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1: Body Rockers, I'm Rita Ora to start the show today. Let's grab the latest headlines first. It's 4 o'clock in Hong Kong and Singapore.
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3: From Feature Story News in New York, I'm Mitch McCann. The United States is deploying search and rescue teams to Venezuela after back-to-back earthquakes killed at least 188 people and injured more than 1,500 on Wednesday night, with the U.S. Geological Survey warning the final death toll could be far higher. U.S. Secretary of State Marco Rubio confirmed the deployment after speaking directly with Venezuela's acting president, Delcy Rodriguez, saying the collapsed buildings are the most immediate concern and that military assets will be used to get aid in because Caracas Airport has been badly damaged. The earthquake struck about 100 miles or 160 kilometers west of Caracas, with the second and larger quake measuring magnitude 7.5. Alistair D'Souza reports from Washington.
4: Help from the U.S. has been fast after friendlier ties between the U.S. and Venezuela. Remember, the U.S. military toppled longtime Venezuelan leader Nicolas Maduro earlier this year. Since then, we've seen this diplomatic realignment between Washington and Caracas with Venezuela's interim leader Delcy Rodriguez at the helm. Meanwhile, many ordinary Venezuelans thanking the U.S. for this help coming through, but calling for the United States to put pressure on the Venezuelan government to remove restrictions on communications, for example, on social media, which they say will be crucial, really, in these rescue efforts.
3: Matthew Blackett, an associate professor of natural hazards and earthquakes at Coventry University, says rescuers may only have a day or two to reach survivors trapped in collapsed buildings.
5: Caracas is a very densely populated city with many, many buildings that were built back during Caracas' kind of heyday in the 60s, 70s and 80s. Those buildings have been lack maintenance because of the economic crisis over the last couple of decades. So I fear that we're just skimming the surface as to some of the damage that we're seeing.
3: Meanwhile, Secretary of State Marco Rubio has warned that allowing any country to impose fees on ships passing through the Strait of Hormuz could create chaos across global shipping lanes as tensions over the key waterway escalate. The warning came during a visit to Bahrain, where Mr. Rubio met with Saudi Arabia's foreign minister to discuss the conflict with Iran. Oman's top diplomat has separately declared that no transit fees will be imposed in the strait, though Tehran has pushed back against any alternative shipping arrangements. And the United Nations says a new cholera outbreak in Sudan is worsening, with drone strikes forcing the closure of medical facilities and water stations. The outbreak was officially declared last Tuesday, barely 3 months after the previous epidemic. Naba Mohideen reports from Port Sudan.
6: Local authorities in Al Ubayid and in Kordofan generally, they declared more than 734 suspected infections of cholera with more than 105 related deaths since mid-May.
3: From bureaus worldwide, this is FSN.
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7: In the FIFA World Cup, yesterday's matches saw Mexico defeat Czech Republic 3-0, South Africa beat South Korea 1-0 to advance to the knockouts for the first time. Switzerland edged Canada 2-1. Bosnia and Herzegovina overcame Qatar 3-1. And Morocco came from behind to beat Haiti 4-2. Brazil beat Scotland 3-0 to top their group. Overnight, Curaçao faced Ivory Coast in Philadelphia and Ecuador play Germany in New York at 4 a.m. Japan play Sweden in Arlington, Texas. And Tunisia meet Netherlands in Kansas City at 7 a.m. Later, Turkey versus the United States in Los Angeles and Paraguay against Australia in San Francisco at 10 a.m. In cricket, the decisive third test between England and New Zealand starts today at Trent Bridge with the series locked at 1-1. New Zealand levelled the series with a dominant 253-run victory in the second test, where Matt Henry took 11 wickets. England will look to regain the initiative on home soil in this final match of the series. In Australian rules football, Brisbane Lions defeated Sydney Swans by 43 points last night. This weekend, Hawthorn host Greater Western Sydney on Friday night, followed by Carlton against West Coast and Collingwood versus Richmond on Saturday. In rugby league, South Sydney Rabbitohs defeated Parramatta Eels 32 points to 12. Tomorrow, Gold Coast Titans play Canterbury Bulldogs and Brisbane Broncos meet Sydney Roosters.
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9: All the time. 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

Rita Ora and your song. It's AXR. It's lovely to be with you. My name's Olivia. On the show today, brand new music from Sam Smith. Back out the woodworks. It's gorgeous as well. Incredibly romantic. We'll get to that in about an hour's time. Also, Somber has got new music out today. And of course, plenty of things going on across Asia this weekend to shout about, especially if you're out and about with the fam. This is The Cause now with Breathless.

Shawn Mendes, and there's nothing holding me back. It's AXR. It's 6:20 in Hong Kong and Singapore. And if you are in Singapore, the Esplanade Theatre tonight, it's Pixar in concert. So the iconic soundtracks of some of Pixar's biggest films. I wonder whether they're going to reference Toy Story 5, obviously with that iconic Taylor Swift tune now added to the soundtrack. They're going to be reimagined on strings. If you're going, have an amazing time. You might be able to grab a lot.

Katy Perry last Friday night on AXR. Right, time for a game. Three-word quiz is back for the final time. We are doing iconic video games with three words: heists, Los Santos, and stars. Any ideas which iconic video game I'm talking about? Heists, Los Santos, and stars. Any ideas? We'll find out if you're right in 3 songs time.

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Say, I got drive, I don't need a car. 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I'm doing things they ain't seen before. 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Fall off what? 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Called your bluff, better cite the source. 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

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AXR. Time for the answer to today's three-word quiz. In case you missed it, looking for the iconic video game with these three words. It was Heists, Los Santos, and Stars. Well done if you said Grand Theft Auto. Well done if you got that right today.

0: Brand new music on the way from Sam Smith in just a sec. 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

0: Feature story news. In New York, I'm Mitch McCann. The United States is deploying search and rescue teams to Venezuela after back-to-back earthquakes killed at least 188 people and injured more than 1,500 on a Wednesday night, with the U.S. Geological Survey warning the final death toll could be far higher. U.S. Secretary of State Marco Rubio confirmed the deployment after speaking directly with Venezuela's acting president, Delcy Rodriguez, saying the collapsed buildings are the most immediate concern and that military assets will be used to get aid in because Caracas Airport has been badly damaged. The earthquake struck about 100 miles or 160 kilometres west of Caracas, with the second and larger quake measuring magnitude 7.5. Alistair D'Souza reports from Washington.
1: Help from the U.S. has been fast after friendlier ties between the U.S. and Venezuela. Remember, the U.S. military toppled longtime Venezuelan leader Nicolas Maduro earlier this year. Since then, we've seen this diplomatic realignment between Washington and Caracas with Venezuela's interim leader Delcy Rodriguez at the helm. Meanwhile, many ordinary Venezuelans thanking the U.S. for this help coming through, but calling for the United States to put pressure on the Venezuelan government to remove restrictions on communications, for example, on social media, which they say will be crucial, really, in these rescue efforts.
0: Matthew Blackett, an associate professor of natural hazards and earthquakes at Coventry University, says rescuers may only have a day or two to reach survivors trapped in collapsed buildings.
2: Caracas is a very densely populated city with many, many buildings that were built back during Caracas' kind of heyday in the 60s, 70s and 80s. Those buildings have been lacked maintenance because of the economic crisis over the last couple of decades. So I fear that we're just skimming the surface as to some of the damage that we're seeing.
0: Meanwhile, Secretary of State Marco Rubio has warned that allowing any country to impose fees on ships passing through the Strait of Hormuz could create chaos across global shipping lanes as tensions over the key waterway escalate. The warning came during a visit to Bahrain, where Mr. Rubio met with Saudi Arabia's foreign minister to discuss the conflict with Iran. Oman's top diplomat has separately declared that no transit fees will be imposed in the strait, though Tehran has pushed back against any alternative shipping arrangements. And the United Nations says a new cholera outbreak in Sudan is worsening, with drone strikes forcing the closure of medical facilities and water stations. The outbreak was officially declared last Tuesday, barely 3 months after the previous epidemic. Naba Mohideen reports from Port Sudan.
3: Local authorities in Al-Ubayyid and in Kordofan generally, they declared more than 734 suspected infections of cholera, with more than 105 related deaths since mid-May.
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for Wolford on AXR. So Sam Smith's got a brand new album out in August. That is definitely something to look forward to. And we've got our first taste of it already. This was released earlier on this week. Sam Smith, My Guy. You know the deal, right? With Adele and Sam Smith. They never release at the same time. So that we've only got one solstice to focus on. See what you think of this. It's called My Guy.

Joel Curry and Lonely on AXR. Now, you know the biggest event that is happening in Hong Kong this weekend. Tsim Sha Tsui Promenade is going to be hosting the Dragon Boat Races. 2 days of people working their butts off to represent their team. You'll find out more details about the food, the drinks, the entertainment that is going on this weekend. And if you are taking part, best of luck in this, because you could enter. There's a ballot every single year, isn't there? Find out more details at Discover Hong Kong.

0: lady has just announced the end of her daytime chat show after 7 years. It's a good stint, isn't it? Kelly Clarkson on AXR. Right, Black Eyed Peas coming up after your latest showbiz update.
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2: Jeremy Clarkson has announced he's in remission from prostate cancer. The British TV star revealed the aggressive diagnosis on Clarkson's farm, but confirmed follow-up tests show no trace of the disease after early treatment. He's urging men to get checked, saying early detection saved him and joking he's not dead to reassure fans. Good news for the Ramsey family. Holly Ramsey and husband Adam Peaty are expecting their first child. The announcement comes just months after their star-studded wedding. Celebrity chef Gordon Ramsay is set to become a grandfather again. Australian wildlife star Robert Irwin has been named host of the 2026 TV Week Loggie Awards. At just 22, the internationally recognised conservationist and presenter will take the reins in Sydney this August, becoming the youngest ever host of the event. Japanese girl group XG continues its meteoric rise as global pop stars. Recruited as teenagers for intense training, the Asia-based act is captivating international audiences with high-energy performances, appealing strongly to fans across the region. House of the Dragon is back with a bang for its third season. The Game of Thrones spin-off returns to streaming after a two-year wait, with production changes already sparking discussion among UK, Australian and New Zealand viewers. Tributes continue for legendary TV director James Burrows, who has died aged 85. The co-creator of Cheers directed countless episodes of sitcom classics, including Frasier and Friends, beloved by audiences in Australia and New Zealand. British celebrity hairstylist Chris Appleton, known for stars like Kim Kardashian and Jennifer Lopez, has joined the Strictly Come Dancing lineup,

Anne-Marie and our song on AXR with Niall Horan. Of course, we're going to grab your latest headlines and then we're going to play a game, Beat the Intro, where I play you a tune right up until the vocal and you just have to tell me what it is, which we'll play very shortly.

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1: Taylor Swift coming up in just a sec. 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
2: From Feature Story News in Paris, I'm Ross Cullen. At least 235 people have been killed and more than 4,000 injured after twin earthquakes in Venezuela as rescuers continue to search for survivors. The quake struck on Wednesday, a magnitude 7.2 tremor, followed just 40 seconds later by a 7.5 quake, the most powerful to hit the country in more than a century. More than 200 people are still believed to be trapped under the rubble and the number of dead is expected to rise significantly. Freelance reporter Catherine Ellis has been talking to people in Caracas from the Colombian

0: southern border with Venezuela, saying the financial burden of rebuilding will compound the hardship already facing ordinary Venezuelans.
1: We don't know, you know, we can see the extent of the damage, but we really don't know what that is yet, what financially, what that's actually going to cost. But apart from actually rebuilding the country, it's like people's lives as well. Like, you know, people like in Venezuela, people worry about putting food on the table, like what they're going to eat. And hospitals, like I was thinking today, like the hospitals will be overwhelmed. Normally when people from Venezuela, they go to hospital, they even have to pay, they have to pay for not only the medicine, but even the gloves that the doctors and nurses wear, or the alcohol that they use. They have to use every last kind of bit of their money just on these resources. So it's really worrying situation for all of them.
0: A man who killed six people and injured hundreds more when he drove a car through a Christmas market in Germany in 2024 has been sentenced to life in jail. 51-year-old Talib A, a refugee psychiatrist from Saudi Arabia, carried out the attack in the town of Magdeburg in a rental vehicle. Five women and a 9-year-old boy were killed. This weekend, Germany, Czechia and Austria will bear the brunt of the relentless heatwave in Europe, with temperatures in excess of 40 degrees Celsius. In France, the total number of drownings has now reached 55 since the 18th of June, as people continue to enter unsupervised rivers and lakes to try to cool off. The United Nations Maritime Agency has halted its evacuation of 11,000 stranded sailors in the Strait of Hormuz after Iran's Revolutionary Guard struck a Singapore-flagged cargo ship near the Omani coast. The attack has raised questions about how the White House will respond, with US crude for August delivery dropping more than 1% on Thursday and Brent crude falling below $72.51 a barrel. Iran had warned it would deal with any vessel using a new route through the strait that Tehran called unacceptable. Mitch McCann has the story from New York.
2: Another consideration here is regarding how the US may respond, given that oil prices have plummeted, meaning that gas prices here and airfares are likely to come down in the coming weeks. The president will be cautious of the political implications if this war flares up again. So on one hand, he may be infuriated by these reported strikes in the Strait of Hormuz, but on the other, he may be cautious of the implications politically if he strikes back.
0: That's the latest feature story news. This is Ross Cullen reporting from Paris. AXR Sports.
3: In the FIFA World Cup, yesterday's matches saw Mexico defeat Czech Republic 3-0, South Africa beat South Korea 1-0 to advance to the knockouts for the first time, Switzerland edged Canada 2-1, Bosnia and Herzegovina overcame Qatar 3-1, and Morocco came from behind to beat Haiti 4-2. Brazil beat Scotland 3-0 to top their group. Today, Curaçao lost to Ivory Coast 2-0 with Nicolas Pepe scoring both goals. Ecuador stunned Germany 2-1 with goals from Nilsson Angulo and Gonzalo Plata. Japan drew 1, all with Sweden, Daizen Maeda and Anthony Alanga on the score sheet. Tunisia lost 3-1 to Netherlands. Turkey defeated the United States 3-2 with a last gasp winner from Kaan Ayhan. Paraguay drew 0-0 with Australia. New Zealand plays Belgium tomorrow at 11 a.m. In cricket, the decisive third test between England and New Zealand starts today at Trent Bridge, with the series locked at 1-1. New Zealand levelled the series with a dominant 253-run victory in the second test, where Matt Henry took 11 wickets. England will look to regain the initiative on home soil in this final match of the series. In Australian rules football, Brisbane Lions defeated Sydney Swans by 43 points last night. This weekend, Hawthorn host Greater Western Sydney on Friday night, followed by Carlton against West Coast and Collingwood versus Richmond on Saturday. In rugby league, South Sydney Rabbitohs defeated Parramatta Eels 32 points to 12. Tomorrow, Gold Coast Titans play Canterbury Bulldogs and Brisbane Broncos meet Sydney Roosters.
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6: 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It's

Save Your Tears. It's AXR. 20 past 6 in Hong Kong and Singapore. Did you get today's Beat the Intro? What is this? Could only be one tune, surely. One of the most iconic opening intros of a pop tune. It's Destiny's Child. It's Survivor. Well done if you got it right. Now-

Jamelia and Superstar. It's AXR. Hope you're doing all right. The World Cup matches in North America are turning into major celebrity hotspots. Sir David Beckham being one of the names spotted in the crowd, alongside many others. Will Ferrell was in the crowd for the USA versus Turkey match. He skipped the luxury private boxes to sit right out in the stands with the fans as well. I bet nobody would believe it was Will Ferrell. So, and he looks quite like an ordinary guy, doesn't he? He spent the game happily hamming it up for the cameras, leaning into his man of the people persona, wearing a sun visor, explicitly promoting his upcoming Netflix project. That'll be why then.

Emma, Selena Gomez, it's Calm Down's AXR. If you've got kids, they're at that great age where they can now do board games. Might be worth checking out Bagfest this weekend. That is Books and Board Games Festival. Swap your screen time to enjoy different books, different board games. There's going to be independent publishers there, writers, zine makers, board game designers. Lots of fun to be had. Find out more details on the Time Out website. It's also free entry.

And Closer on AXR. Right, really good new music from Somber on the way in the next 10 minutes. If you don't know this American indie artist, very, very good. We'll grab it after your latest headlines.

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2: From Feature Story News in Paris, I'm Ross Cullen. At least 235 people have been killed and more than 4,000 injured after twin earthquakes in Venezuela as rescuers continue to search for survivors. The quake struck on Wednesday, a magnitude 7.2 tremor followed just 40 seconds later by a 7.5 quake, the most powerful to hit the country in more than a century. More than 200 people are still believed to be trapped under the rubble and the number of dead is expected to rise significantly. Freelance reporter Catherine Ellis has been talking to people in Caracas from the Colombian border with Venezuela, saying the financial burden of rebuilding will compound the hardship already facing ordinary Venezuelans.
3: We don't know, you know, we can see the extent of the damage, but we really don't know what that is yet, what financially, what that's actually going to cost. But apart from actually rebuilding the country, it's like people's lives as well. Like, you know, people like in Venezuela, people worry about putting food on the table, like what they're going to eat. And hospitals, like I was thinking today, like the hospitals will be overwhelmed. Normally when people from Venezuela, they go to hospital, they even have to pay, they have to pay for not only the medicine, but even the gloves that the doctors and nurses wear or the alcohol that they use. They have to use every last kind of bit of their money just on these resources. So it's really, it's a really worrying situation for all of them.
2: A man who killed six people and

0: injured hundreds more when he drove a car through a Christmas market in Germany in 2024 has been sentenced to life in jail. 51-year-old Talib A, a refugee psychiatrist from Saudi Arabia, carried out the attack in the town of Magdeburg in a rental vehicle. Five women and a 9-year-old boy were killed. This weekend, Germany, Czechia and Austria will bear the brunt of the relentless heatwave in Europe, with temperatures in excess of 40 degrees Celsius. In France, the total number of drownings has now reached 55 since the 18th of June, as people continue to enter unsupervised rivers and lakes to try to cool off. The United Nations Maritime Agency has halted its evacuation of 11,000 stranded sailors from the Strait of Hormuz after Iran's Revolutionary Guard struck a Singapore-flagged cargo ship near the Omani coast. The attack has raised questions about how the White House will respond, with US crude for August delivery dropping more than 1% on Thursday and Brent crude falling below $72.51 a barrel. Iran had warned it would deal with any vessel using a new route through the strait that Tehran called unacceptable. Mitch McCann has the story from New York.
1: Another consideration here is regarding how the US may respond, given that oil prices have plummeted, meaning that gas prices here and airfares are likely to come down in the coming weeks. The president will be cautious of the political implications if this war flares up again. So on one hand, he may be infuriated by these reported strikes in the Strait of Hormuz, but on the other, he may be cautious of the implications politically if he strikes back.
0: That's the latest feature story news. This is Ross Cullen reporting from Paris.
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Ariana Grande and Nicki Minaj, it's Side to Side, it's AXR, and time for some brand new music. If you don't know Samba, he's a fella who's only just stepped into his 20s, actually. Very talented American indie artist. His dad was a music promoter, so he's sort of grown up with the music industry his entire life and done loads and loads of gigs. He's been touring the globe already. I hope he comes to Asia, because you're going to love seeing him live. Some of the sharpest cheekbones in the world of rock music as well. He's got the look, he's got the sound. This is My Body Isn't Ready.

20 past 7 in Hong Kong and Singapore. Some good news then. Earlier on today, Australia versus Paraguay. Nil all draw, which is fine, because thanks to goal difference, they find themselves in the top two. They have progressed to the final 32 in the World Cup. Maybe not as confidently as you would like. However, that is very good news. New Zealand versus Belgium tomorrow at 11 a.m. if you're going to watch that game. Currently sitting at the bottom of their group. If they can beat Belgium, if they can get their goal difference up, they would find themselves in third place, potentially, and maybe get through as one of the best of the third placed. You know, the best of the worst, they call them. So that is 11 a.m. tomorrow.

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1: It's Olivia Rodrigo and Good For You on AXR. Right, showbiz news on the way in just a moment. But first, a song that a few years ago now, Joel Curry and Tom Grennan desperately tried to make the anthem of the England football team. Didn't quite work, but still looking forward to that early Sunday start, 5 a.m. for Panama versus England. Final group game. Looking forward to it. This is Lionheart.

0: Believe me, Lizzo, good as hell, coming up in just a moment. 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
2: Jeremy Clarkson has announced he's in remission from prostate cancer. The British TV star revealed the aggressive diagnosis on Clarkson's farm, but confirmed follow-up tests show no trace of the disease after early treatment. He's urging men to get checked, saying early detection saved him and joking he's not dead to reassure fans. Good news for the Ramsey family. Holly Ramsey and husband Adam Peaty are expecting their first child. The announcement comes just months after their star-studded wedding. Celebrity chef Gordon Ramsay is set to become a grandfather again. Australian wildlife star Robert Irwin has been named host of the 2026 TV Week Logie Awards. At just 22, the internationally recognised conservationist and presenter will take the reins in Sydney this August, becoming the youngest ever host of the event. Japanese girl group XG continues its meteoric rise as global pop stars. Recruited as teenagers for intense training, the Asia-based act is captivating international audiences with high-energy performances, appealing strongly to fans across the region. House of the Dragon is back with a bang for its third season. The Game of Thrones spin-off returns to streaming after a two-year wait, with production changes already sparking discussion among UK, Australian and New Zealand viewers. Tributes continue for legendary TV director James Burrows, who has died aged 85. The co-creator of Cheers directed countless episodes of sitcom classics, including Frasier and Friends, beloved by audiences in Australia and New Zealand. British celebrity hairstylist Chris Appleton, known for stars like Kim Kardashian and Jennifer Lopez, has joined the Strictly Come Dancing lineup. I don't-

0: World News.
1: From Feature Story News in Paris, I'm Ross Cullen. At least 235 people have been killed and more than 4,000 injured after twin earthquakes in Venezuela as rescuers continue to search for survivors. The quake struck on Wednesday, a magnitude 7.2 tremor followed just 40 seconds later by a 7.5 quake, the most powerful to hit the country in more than a century. More than 200 people are still believed to be trapped under the rubble and the number of dead is expected to rise significantly. Freelance reporter Catherine Ellis has been talking to people in Caracas from the Colombian border with Venezuela, saying the financial burden of rebuilding will compound the hardship already facing ordinary Venezuelans.
2: We don't know, you know, we can see the extent of the damage, but we really don't know what that is yet, what financially, what that's actually going to cost. But apart from actually rebuilding the country, it's like people's lives as well. Like, you know, people like in Venezuela, people worry about putting food on the table, like what they're going to eat. And hospitals, like I was thinking today, like the hospitals will be overwhelmed. Normally when people from Venezuela, they go to hospital, they even have to pay, they have to pay for not only the medicine, but even the gloves that the doctors and nurses wear or the alcohol that they use. They have to use every last kind of bit of their money just on these resources. So it's really a worrying situation for all of them.
1: A man who killed six people and injured hundreds more when he drove a car through a Christmas market in Germany in 2024 has been sentenced to life in jail. 51-year-old Talib A, a refugee psychiatrist from Saudi Arabia, carried out the attack in the town of Magdeburg in a rental vehicle. Five women and a 9-year-old boy were killed. This weekend, Germany, Czechia and Austria will bear the brunt of the relentless heatwave in Europe with temperatures in excess of 40 degrees Celsius. In France, the total number of drownings has now reached 55 since the 18th of June as people continue to enter unsupervised rivers and lakes to try to cool off. The United Nations Maritime Agency has halted its evacuation of 11,000 stranded sailors since

0: Strait of Hormuz after Iran's Revolutionary Guard struck a Singapore-flagged cargo ship near the Omani coast. The attack has raised questions about how the White House will respond, with US crude for August delivery dropping more than 1% on Thursday and Brent crude falling below $72.51 a barrel. Iran had warned it would deal with any vessel using a new route through the strait that Tehran called unacceptable. Mitch McCann has the story from New York.
1: Another consideration here is regarding how the US may respond, given that oil prices have plummeted, meaning that gas prices here and airfares are likely to come down in the coming weeks. The president will be cautious of the political implications if this war flares up again. So on one hand, he may be infuriated by these reported strikes in the Strait of Hormuz, but on the other, he may be cautious of the implications politically if he strikes back.
0: That's the latest feature story news. This is Ross Cullen reporting from Paris.

0: 90s and today. Right here. Right here on AXR. We got those big Friday anthems for you as we continue your show with the Brainbuster very soon. We got Wheatus, Yellow, Third World, Thomas Dolby, and now Never Knew Love Like This Before, Stephanie Mills.
1: Paul Baker.

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A workplace survey running ahead of today's Take Your Dog to Work Day found that 43% of office managers admit the single biggest disaster of bringing pets to work is what? The single biggest disaster of bringing pets to work is what? Answers next. Paul Bates.

0: On your Brainbuster question today, a nationwide workplace survey running ahead of today's Take Your Dog to Work Day found 43% of office managers admit the single biggest disaster of bringing pets to the office or to work is what? And the answer is your pet taking a shit on the floor.
1: Paul Baker.
2: Tell me about your childhood.

0: Right, here come your amazing facts for Friday. Ariana Grande, whose birthday it is today, has a massive, highly specific phobia of bananas. Actor Nick Offerman doesn't just play a master woodmaker on Parks and Recreation. He runs a real-life professional collective in Los Angeles where he handcrafts premium wooden tables and canoes. The very first product ever scanned with a commercial barcode was a pack of Wrigley's chewing gum, and Chris Isaak's timeless atmospheric 1989 hit Wicked Game only became a global radio phenomenon after movie director David Lynch featured it on the soundtrack of the movie Wild at Heart.
1: Paul Baker.

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1: From Feature Story News in Paris, I'm Ross Cullen. At least 235 people have been killed and more than 4,000 injured after twin earthquakes in Venezuela as rescuers continue to search for survivors. The quake struck on Wednesday, a magnitude 7.2 tremor followed just 40 seconds later by a 7.5 quake, the most powerful to hit the country in more than a century. More than 200 people are still believed to be trapped under the rubble and the number of dead is expected to rise significantly. Freelance reporter Catherine Ellis has been talking to people in Caracas from the Colombian border with Venezuela, saying the financial burden of rebuilding will compound the hardship already facing ordinary Venezuelans.
2: We don't know, you know, we can see the extent of the damage, but we really don't know what that is yet, what financially, what that's actually going to cost. But apart from actually rebuilding the country, it's like people's lives as well. Like, you know, people like in Venezuela, people worry about putting food on the table, like what they're going to eat. And hospitals, like I was thinking today, like the hospitals will be overwhelmed. Normally when people from Venezuela, they go to hospital, they even have to pay, they have to pay for not only the medicine, but even the gloves that the doctors and nurses wear or the alcohol that they use. They have to use every last kind of bit of their money just on these resources. So it's really a worrying situation for all of them.
1: A man who killed six people and injured hundreds more when he drove a car through a Christmas market in Germany in 2024 has been sentenced to life in jail. 51-year-old Talib A, a refugee psychiatrist from Saudi Arabia, carried out the attack in the town of Magdeburg in a rental vehicle. Five women and a 9-year-old boy were killed. This weekend, Germany, Czechia and Austria will bear the brunt of the relentless heatwave in Europe with temperatures in excess of 40 degrees Celsius. In France, the total number of drownings has now reached 55 since the 18th of June as people continue to enter unsupervised rivers and lakes to try to cool off. The United Nations Maritime Agency has halted its evacuation of 11,000 stranded sailors in the Strait of Hormuz after Iran's Revolutionary Guard struck a Singapore-flagged cargo ship near the Omani coast. The attack has raised questions about how the White House will respond, with US crude for August delivery dropping more than 1% on Thursday and Brent crude falling below $72.51 a barrel. Iran had warned it would deal with any vessel using a new route through the strait that Tehran called unacceptable. Mitch McCann has the story from New York.
3: Another consideration here is regarding how the US may respond, given that oil prices have plummeted, meaning that gas prices here and airfares are likely to come down in the coming weeks. The president will be cautious of the political implications if this war flares up again. So on one hand,

0: end, he may be infuriated by these reported strikes in the Strait of Hormuz, but on the other, he may be cautious of the implications politically if he strikes back.
1: That's the latest Feature Story news. 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
1: On the way for you very soon, disasters of Take Your Dog to Work Day, which is what's happening today. Also, trauma at the supermarket checkout. Friday anthems from Snap. We got Tears for Fears coming up. Steve Miliband and Sister Sledge. First, though, T-Rex and 20th Century Boy.

Here are disasters of taking your dog to work day. The highly energetic golden retriever discovering that the wheels on the regional accountant's chairs spin, transforming serious tack meetings into an outdoor chariot race. The immense office shame when your dog selects an absolute most expensive premium leather designer briefcase in the room as a teething toy. And the colleague who spent 40 minutes preparing a highly professional PowerPoint presentation only for your French bulldog to jump onto the keyboard and permanently delete the file.

0: checkout. The ice cold panic when the cashier is scanning your groceries at the speed of a particle accelerator and your partner has left the line to retrieve a missing lemon. That does happen with other products as well. The person behind you stands so impossibly close that you can actually feel the warmth of their breath on the back of your neck while trying to enter your PIN. The betrayal of choosing a line because it looks really short, only for the customer at the front to pull out a massive stack of coupons, all expired. And the immediately overwhelming mechanical guilt when the self-checkout machine loudly announces unexpected item in bagging area for a single packet of mints.
1: Paul Baker.

0: almost done for Friday. Thank you very much indeed for listening. Hope you have a great weekend. I've got a brand new conversation starter for you. And what is the most specific rule you have for the exact arrangement of your living room? We'll carry on from the bedroom one we did today. Your living room is where we're going next. So your living room, your sofa, your entertainment setup. What is your exact arrangement? Get involved at Paul Baker DJ. We'll do your answers on Monday. Have a great weekend. And in the meantime, a couple more songs left to go. But enjoy what's left of your Friday, why don't you?
1: Paul Baker.

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1: From Feature Story News in Paris, I'm Ross Cullen. At least 235 people have been killed and more than 4,000 injured after twin earthquakes in Venezuela as rescuers continue to search for survivors. The quake struck on Wednesday, a magnitude 7.2 tremor followed just 40 seconds later by a 7.5 quake, the most powerful to hit the country in more than a century. More than 200 people are still believed to be trapped under the rubble and the number of dead is expected to rise significantly. Freelance reporter Catherine Ellis has been talking to people in Caracas from the Colombian border with Venezuela, saying the financial burden of rebuilding will compound the hardship already facing ordinary Venezuelans.
2: We don't know, you know, we can see the extent of the damage, but we really don't know what that is yet, what financially, what that's actually going to cost. But apart from actually rebuilding the country, it's like people's lives as well. Like, you know, people like in Venezuela, people worry about putting food on the table, like what they're going to eat. And hospitals, like I was thinking today, like the hospitals will be overwhelmed. Normally when people from Venezuela, they go to hospital, they even have to pay, they have to pay for not only the medicine, but even the gloves that the doctors and nurses wear or the alcohol that they use. They have to use every last kind of bit of their money just on these resources. So it's a really worrying situation for all of them.
1: A man who killed six people and injured hundreds more when he drove a car through a Christmas market in Germany in 2024 has been sentenced to life in jail. 51-year-old Talib A, a refugee psychiatrist from Saudi Arabia, carried out the attack in the town of Magdeburg in a rental vehicle. Five women and a 9-year-old boy were killed. This weekend, Germany, Czechia and Austria will bear the brunt of the relentless heatwave in Europe with temperatures in excess of 40 degrees Celsius. In France, the total number of drownings has now reached 55 since the 18th of June as people continue to enter unsupervised rivers and lakes to try to cool off. The United Nations Maritime Agency has halted its evacuation of 11,000 stranded sailors in the Strait of Hormuz after Iran's Revolutionary Guard struck a Singapore-flagged cargo ship near the Omani coast. The attack has raised questions about how the White House will respond, with US crude for August delivery dropping more than 1% on Thursday and Brent crude falling below $72.51 a barrel. Iran had warned it would deal with any vessel using a new route through the strait that Tehran called unacceptable. Mitch McCann has the story from New York.
3: Another consideration here is regarding how the US may respond, given that oil prices have plummeted, meaning that gas prices here and airfares are likely to come down in the coming weeks. The president will be cautious of the political implications if this war flares up again. So on one hand, he may be infuriated by these reported strikes in the Strait of Hormuz, but on the other, he may be cautious of the implications politically if he strikes back.
1: That's the latest Feature Story News. 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
1: From Feature Story News in Paris, I'm Ross Cullen. At least 235 people have been killed and more than 4,000 injured after twin earthquakes in Venezuela as rescuers continue to search for survivors. The quake struck on Wednesday, a magnitude 7.2 tremor followed just 40 seconds later by a 7.5 quake, the most powerful to hit the country in more than a century. More than 200 people are still believed to be trapped under the rubble and the number of dead is expected to rise significantly. Freelance reporter Catherine Ellis has been talking to people in Caracas from the Colombian border with Venezuela, saying the financial burden of rebuilding will compound the hardship already facing ordinary Venezuelans.
2: We don't know, you know, we can see the extent of the damage, but we really don't know what that is yet, what financially, what that's actually going to cost. But apart from actually rebuilding the country, it's like people's lives as well. Like, you know, people like in Venezuela, people worry about putting food on the table, like what they're going to eat. And hospitals, like I was thinking today, like the hospitals will be overwhelmed. Normally when people from Venezuela, they go to hospital, they even have to pay, they have to pay for not only the medicine, but even the gloves that the doctors and nurses wear or the alcohol that they use. They have to use every last kind of bit of their money just on these resources. So it's really worrying situation for all of them.
1: A man who killed six people and injured hundreds more when he drove a car through a Christmas market in Germany in 2024 has been sentenced to life in jail. 51-year-old Talib A, a refugee psychiatrist from Saudi Arabia, carried out the attack in the town of Magdeburg in a rental vehicle. Five women and a 9-year-old boy were killed. This weekend, Germany, Czechia and Austria will bear the brunt of the relentless heatwave in Europe with temperatures in excess of 40 degrees Celsius. In France, the total number of drownings has now reached 55 since the 18th of June as people continue to enter unsupervised rivers and lakes to try to cool off. The United Nations Maritime Agency has halted its evacuation of 11,000 stranded sailors in the Strait of Hormuz after Iran's Revolutionary Guard struck a Singapore-flagged cargo ship near the Omani coast. The attack has raised questions about how the White House will respond, with US crude for August delivery dropping more than 1% on Thursday and Brent crude falling below $72.51 a barrel. Iran had warned it would deal with any vessel using a new route through the strait that Tehran called unacceptable. Mitch McCann has the story from New York.
3: Another consideration here is regarding how the US may respond, given that oil prices have plummeted, meaning that gas prices here and airfares are likely to come down in the coming weeks. The president will be cautious of the political implications if this war flares up again. So on one hand, he may be infuriated by these reported strikes in the Strait of Hormuz, but on the other, he may be cautious of the implications politically if he strikes back.
1: That's the latest Feature Story News. This is Ross Cullen reporting from Paris. 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

So when it's black, this insomniac, take an original tack, keep the beast in my nature under ceaseless attack. I get no sleep, sleep, sleep, sleep. I can't get no sleep, sleep.

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1: From Feature Story News in Paris, I'm Ross Cullen. At least 235 people have been killed and more than 4,000 injured after twin earthquakes in Venezuela as rescuers continue to search for survivors. The quake struck on Wednesday, a magnitude 7.2 tremor, followed just 40 seconds later by a 7.5 quake, the most powerful to hit the country in more than a century. More than 200 people are still believed to be trapped under the rubble and the number of dead is expected to rise significantly. Freelance reporter Catherine Ellis has been talking to people in Caracas from the Colombian border with Venezuela, saying the financial burden of rebuilding will compound the hardship already facing ordinary Venezuelans.
2: We don't know, you know, we can see the extent of the damage, but we really don't know what that is yet, what financially, what that's actually going to cost. But apart from actually rebuilding the country, it's like people's lives as well. Like, you know, people like in Venezuela, people worry about putting food on the table, like what they're going to eat. And hospitals, like I was thinking today, like the hospitals will be overwhelmed. Normally when people from Venezuela, they go to hospital, they even have to pay, they have to pay for not only the medicine, but even the gloves that the doctors and nurses wear or the alcohol that they use. They have to use every last kind of bit of their money just on these resources. So it's really a worrying situation for all of them.
1: A man who killed six people and injured hundreds more when he drove a car through a Christmas market in Germany in 2024 has been sentenced to life in jail. 51-year-old Talib A, a refugee psychiatrist from Saudi Arabia, carried out the attack in the town of Magdeburg in a rental vehicle. Five women and a nine-year-old boy were killed. This weekend, Germany, Czechia and Austria will bear the brunt of the relentless heatwave in Europe with temperatures in excess of 40 degrees Celsius. In France, the total number of drownings has now reached 55 since the 18th of June as people continue to enter unsupervised rivers and lakes to try to cool off. The United Nations Maritime Agency has halted its evacuation of 11,000 stranded sailors in the Strait of Hormuz after Iran's Revolutionary Guard struck a Singapore-flagged cargo ship near the Omani coast. The attack has raised questions about how the White House will respond, with US crude for August delivery dropping more than 1% on Thursday and Brent crude falling below $72.51 a barrel. Iran had warned it would deal with any vessel using a new route through the strait that Tehran called unacceptable. Mitch McCann has the story from New York.
3: Another consideration here is regarding how the US may respond, given that oil prices have plummeted, meaning that gas prices here and airfares are likely to come down in the coming weeks. The president will be cautious of the political implications if this war flares up again. So on one hand, he may be infuriated by these reported strikes in the Strait of Hormuz, but on the other, he may be cautious of the implications politically if he strikes back.
1: That's the latest Feature Story News. This is Ross Cullen reporting from Paris.

AXR.

0: are still believed to be trapped under the rubble and the number of dead is expected to rise significantly. Freelance reporter Catherine Ellis has been talking to people in Caracas from the Colombian border with Venezuela, saying the financial burden of rebuilding will compound the hardship already facing ordinary Venezuelans.
1: We don't know, you know, we can see the extent of the damage, but we really don't know what that is yet, what financially, what that's actually going to cost. But apart from actually rebuilding the country, it's like people's lives as well. Like, you know, people like in Venezuela, people worry about putting food on the table, like what they're going to eat. And hospitals, like I was thinking today, like the hospitals will be overwhelmed. Normally when people from Venezuela, they go to a hospital, they even have to pay, they have to pay for not only the medicine, but even the gloves that the doctors and nurses wear, or the alcohol that they use. They have to use every last kind of bit of their money just on these resources. So it's really worrying situation for all of them.
0: A man who killed six people and injured hundreds more when he drove a car through a Christmas market in Germany in 2024 has been sentenced to life in jail. 51-year-old Talib A, a refugee psychiatrist from Saudi Arabia, carried out the attack in the town of Magdeburg in a rental vehicle. Five women and a 9-year-old boy were killed. This weekend, Germany, Czechia and Austria will bear the brunt of the relentless heatwave in Europe, with temperatures in excess of 40 degrees Celsius. In France, the total number of drownings has now reached 55 since the 18th of June, as people continue to enter unsupervised rivers and lakes to try to cool off. The United Nations Maritime Agency has halted its evacuation of 11,000 stranded sailors in the Strait of Hormuz after Iran's Revolutionary Guard struck a Singapore-flagged cargo ship near the Omani coast. The attack has raised questions about how the White House will respond, with US crude for August delivery dropping more than 1% on Thursday and Brent crude falling below $72.51 a barrel. Iran had warned it would deal with any vessel using a new route through the strait that Tehran called unacceptable. Mitch McCann has the story from New York.
2: Another consideration here is regarding how the US may respond, given that oil prices have plummeted, meaning that gas prices here and airfares are likely to come down in the coming weeks. The president will be cautious of the political implications if this war flares up again. So on one hand, he may be infuriated by these reported strikes in the Strait of Hormuz, but on the other, he may be cautious of the implications politically if he strikes back.
0: That's the latest feature story news. This is Ross Cullen reporting from Paris.

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1: From Feature Story News in Paris, I'm Ross Cullen. At least 235 people have been killed and more than 4,000 injured after twin earthquakes in Venezuela as rescuers continue to search for survivors. The quake struck on Wednesday, a magnitude 7.2 tremor followed just 40 seconds later by a 7.5 quake, the most powerful to hit the country in more than a century.

0: about putting food on the table, like what they're going to eat. And hospitals, like I was thinking today, like the hospitals will be overwhelmed. Normally when people from Venezuela, they go to hospital, they even have to pay, they have to pay for not only the medicine, but even the gloves that the doctors and nurses wear, or the alcohol that they use. They have to use every last kind of bit of their money just on these resources. So it's a really worrying situation for all of them.
1: A man who killed six people and injured hundreds more when he drove a car through a Christmas market in Germany in 2024 has been sentenced to life in jail. 51-year-old Talib A, a refugee psychiatrist from Saudi Arabia, carried out the attack in the town of Magdeburg in a rental vehicle. Five women and a 9-year-old boy were killed. This weekend, Germany, Czechia and Austria will bear the brunt of the relentless heatwave in Europe, with temperatures in excess of 40 degrees Celsius. In France, the total number of drownings has now reached 55 since the 18th of June, as people continue to enter unsupervised rivers and lakes to try to cool off. The United Nations Maritime Agency has halted its evacuation of 11,000 stranded sailors from the Strait of Hormuz after Iran's Revolutionary Guard struck a Singapore-flagged cargo ship near the Omani coast. The attack has raised questions about how the White House will respond, with US crude for August delivery dropping more than 1% on Thursday and Brent crude falling below $72.51 a barrel. Iran had warned it would deal with any vessel using a new route through the strait that Tehran called unacceptable. Mitch McCann has the story from New York.
2: Another consideration here is regarding how the US may respond, given that oil prices have plummeted, meaning that gas prices here and airfares are likely to come down in the coming weeks. The president will be cautious of the political implications if this war flares up again. So on one hand, he may be infuriated by these reported strikes in the Strait of Hormuz, but on the other, he may be cautious of the implications politically if he strikes back.
1: That's the latest feature story news. This is Ross Cullen reporting from Paris. You've tuned to Asia.

sing it. Everybody in the place, put those hands in the air. Yeah, check it out one time. You know it's for real. 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
1: From Feature Story News in Paris, I'm Ross Cullen. At least 235 people have been killed and more than 4,000 injured after twin earthquakes in Venezuela as rescuers continue to search for survivors. The quake struck on Wednesday, a magnitude 7.2 tremor, followed just 40 seconds later by a 7.5 quake, the most powerful to hit the country in more than a century. More than 200 people are still believed to be trapped under the rubble, and the number of dead is expected to rise significantly. Freelance reporter Catherine Ellis has been talking to people in Caracas from the Colombian border with Venezuela, saying the financial burden of rebuilding will compound the hardship already facing ordinary Venezuelans.
2: We don't know, you know, we can see the extent of the damage, but we really don't know what that is yet, what financially, what that's actually going to cost. But apart from actually rebuilding the country, it's like people's lives as well. Like, you know, people like in Venezuela, people worry about

0: Magdeburg in a rental vehicle. Five women and a 9-year-old boy were killed. This weekend, Germany, Czechia and Austria will bear the brunt of the relentless heatwave in Europe with temperatures in excess of 40 degrees Celsius. In France, the total number of drownings has now reached 55 since the 18th of June as people continue to enter unsupervised rivers and lakes to try to cool off. The United Nations Maritime Agency has halted its evacuation of 11,000 stranded sailors in the Strait of Hormuz after Iran's Revolutionary Guard struck a Singapore-flagged cargo ship near the Omani coast. The attack has raised questions about how the White House will respond, with US crude for August delivery dropping more than 1% on Thursday and Brent crude falling below $72.51 a barrel. Iran had warned it would deal with any vessel using a new route through the strait that Tehran called unacceptable. Mitch McCann has the story from New York.
1: Another consideration here is regarding how the US may respond, given that oil prices have plummeted, meaning that gas prices here and airfares are likely to come down in the coming weeks. The president will be cautious of the political implications if this war flares up again. So on one hand, he may be infuriated by these reported strikes in the Strait of Hormuz, but on the other, he may be cautious of the implications politically if he strikes back.
0: That's the latest feature story news. This is Ross Cullen reporting from Paris.
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1: From Feature Story News in Paris, I'm Ross Cullen. At least 235 people have been killed and more than 4,000 injured after twin earthquakes in Venezuela as rescuers continue to search for survivors. The quake struck on Wednesday, a magnitude 7.2 tremor followed just 40 seconds later by a 7.5 quake, the most powerful to hit the country in more than a century. More than 200 people are still believed to be trapped under the rubble and the number of dead is expected to rise significantly. Freelance reporter Catherine Ellis has been talking to people in Caracas from the Colombian border with Venezuela, saying the financial burden of rebuilding will compound the hardship already facing ordinary Venezuelans.
2: We don't know, you know, we can see the extent of the damage, but we really don't know what that is yet, what financially, what that's actually going to cost. But apart from actually rebuilding the country, it's like people's lives as well. Like, you know, people like in Venezuela, people worry about putting food on the table, like what they're going to eat. And hospitals, like I was thinking today, like the hospitals will be overwhelmed. Normally when people from Venezuela, they go to hospital, they even have to pay, they have to pay for not only the medicine, but even the gloves that the doctors and nurses wear or the alcohol that they use. They have to use every last kind of bit of their money just on these resources. So it's a really worrying situation for all of them.
1: A man who killed six people and injured hundreds more when he drove a car through a Christmas market in Germany in 2024 has been sentenced to life in jail. 51-year-old Talib A, a refugee psychiatrist from Saudi Arabia, carried out the attack in the town of Magdeburg in a rental

0: on Thursday, and Brent crude falling below $72.51 a barrel. Iran had warned it would deal with any vessel using a new route through the strait that Tehran called unacceptable. Mitch McCann has the story from New York.
1: Another consideration here is regarding how the US may respond, given that oil prices have plummeted, meaning that gas prices here and airfares are likely to come down in the coming weeks. The president will be cautious of the political implications if this war flares up again. So on one hand, he may be infuriated by these reported strikes in the Strait of Hormuz, but on the other, he may be cautious of the implications politically if he strikes back.
0: That's the latest feature story news. This is Ross Cullen reporting from Paris.
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1: From Feature Story News in Paris, I'm Ross Cullen. At least 235 people have been killed and more than 4,000 injured after twin earthquakes in Venezuela as rescuers continue to search for survivors. The quake struck on Wednesday, a magnitude 7.2 tremor followed just 40 seconds later by a 7.5 quake, the most powerful to hit the country in more than a century. More than 200 people are still believed to be trapped under the rubble and the number of dead is expected to rise significantly. Freelance reporter Catherine Ellis has been talking to people in Caracas from the Colombian border with Venezuela, saying the financial burden of rebuilding will compound the hardship already facing ordinary Venezuelans.
2: We don't know, you know, we can see the extent of the damage, but we really don't know what that is yet, what financially, what that's actually going to cost. But apart from actually rebuilding the country, it's like people's lives as well. Like, you know, people like in Venezuela, people worry about putting food on the table, like what they're going to eat. And hospitals, like I was thinking today, like the hospitals will be overwhelmed. Normally when people from Venezuela, they go to hospital, they even have to pay, they have to pay for not only the medicine, but even the gloves that the doctors and nurses wear or the alcohol that they use. They have to use every last kind of bit of their money just on these resources. So it's really a worrying situation for all of them.
1: A man who killed six people and injured hundreds more when he drove a car through a Christmas market in Germany in 2024 has been sentenced to life in jail. 51-year-old Talib A, a refugee psychiatrist from Saudi Arabia, carried out the attack in the town of Magdeburg in a rental vehicle. Five women and a nine-year-old boy were killed. This weekend, Germany, Czechia and Austria will bear the brunt of the relentless heatwave in Europe with temperatures in excess of 40 degrees Celsius. In France, the total number of drownings has now reached 55 since the 18th of June as people continue to enter unsupervised rivers and lakes to try to cool off. The United Nations Maritime Agency has halted its evacuation of 11,000 stranded sailors in the Strait of Hormuz after Iran's Revolutionary Guard struck a Singapore-flagged cargo ship near the Omani coast. The attack has raised questions about how the White House will respond, with US crude for August delivery dropping more than 1%

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1: That's the latest feature story news. 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
1: From Feature Story News in Paris, I'm Ross Cullen. At least 235 people have been killed and more than 4,000 injured after twin earthquakes in Venezuela as rescuers continue to search for survivors. The quake struck on Wednesday, a magnitude 7.2 tremor followed just 40 seconds later by a 7.5 quake, the most powerful to hit the country in more than a century. More than 200 people are still believed to be trapped under the rubble and the number of dead is expected to rise significantly. Freelance reporter Catherine Ellis has been talking to people in Caracas from the Colombian border with Venezuela, saying the financial burden of rebuilding will compound the hardship already facing ordinary Venezuelans.
2: We don't know, you know, we can see the extent of the damage, but we really don't know what that is yet, what financially, what that's actually going to cost. But apart from actually rebuilding the country, it's like people's lives as well. Like, you know, people like in Venezuela, people worry about putting food on the table, like what they're going to eat. And hospitals, like I was thinking today, like the hospitals will be overwhelmed. Normally when people from Venezuela, they go to a hospital, they even have to pay, they have to pay for not only the medicine, but even the gloves that the doctors and nurses wear or the alcohol that they use. They have to use every last kind of bit of their money just on these resources. So it's really worrying situation for all of them.
1: A man who killed six people and injured hundreds more when he drove a car through a Christmas market in Germany in 2024 has been sentenced to life in jail. 51-year-old Talib A, a refugee psychiatrist from Saudi Arabia, carried out the attack in the town of Magdeburg in a rental vehicle. Five women and a 9-year-old boy were killed. This weekend, Germany, Czechia and Austria will bear the brunt of the relentless heatwave in Europe with temperatures in excess of 40 degrees Celsius. In France, the total number of drownings has now reached 55 since the 18th of June as people continue to enter unsupervised rivers and lakes to try to cool off. The United Nations Maritime Agency has halted its evacuation of 11,000 stranded sailors in the Strait of Hormuz after Iran's Revolutionary Guard struck a Singapore-flagged cargo ship near the Omani coast. The attack has raised questions about how the White House will respond, with US crude for August delivery dropping more than 1% on Thursday and Brent crude falling below $72.51 a barrel. Iran had warned it would deal with any vessel using a new route through the strait that Tehran called unacceptable. Mitch McCann has the story from New York.
3: Another consideration here is regarding how the US may respond, given that oil prices have plummeted, meaning that gas prices here and airfares are likely to come down in the coming weeks. The president will be cautious of the political implications if this war flares up again. So on one hand, he may be infuriated by these reported strikes in the Strait of Hormuz, but on the other, he may be cautious

0: goals. Ecuador stunned Germany 2-1 with goals from Nilsson Angelo and Gonzalo Plata. Japan drew 1, all with Sweden, Daizen Maeda and Anthony Elanga on the score sheet. Tunisia lost 3-1 to Netherlands. Turkey defeated the United States 3-2 with a last-gasp winner from Kaan Ayhan. Paraguay drew 0-0 with Australia. New Zealand plays Belgium tomorrow at 11 a.m. In cricket, the decisive third test between England and New Zealand starts today at Trent Bridge with the series locked at 1-1. New Zealand levelled the series with a dominant 253-run victory in the second test, where Matt Henry took 11 wickets. England will look to regain the initiative on home soil in this final match of the series. In Australian rules football, Brisbane Lions defeated Sydney Swans by 43 points last night. This weekend, Hawthorn host Greater Western Sydney on Friday night, followed by Carlton against West Coast and Collingwood versus Richmond on Saturday. In rugby league, South Sydney Rabbitohs defeated Parramatta Eels 32 points to 12. Tomorrow, Gold Coast Titans play Canterbury Bulldogs and Brisbane Broncos meet Sydney Roosters.
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1: From Feature Story News in Paris, I'm Ross Cullen. At least 235 people have been killed and more than 4,000 injured after twin earthquakes in Venezuela as rescuers continue to search for survivors. The quake struck on Wednesday, a magnitude 7.2 tremor followed just 40 seconds later by a 7.5 quake, the most powerful to hit the country in more than a century. More than 200 people are still believed to be trapped under the rubble and the number of dead is expected to rise significantly. Freelance reporter Catherine Ellis has been talking to people in Caracas from the Colombian border with Venezuela, saying the financial burden of rebuilding will compound the hardship already facing ordinary Venezuelans.
2: We don't know, you know, we can see the extent of the damage, but we really don't know what that is yet, what financially, what that's actually going to cost. But apart from actually rebuilding the country, it's like people's lives as well. Like, you know, people like in Venezuela, people worry about putting food on the table, like what they're going to eat. And hospitals, like I was thinking today, like the hospitals will be overwhelmed. Normally when people from Venezuela, they go to a hospital, they even have to pay, they have to pay for not only the medicine, but even the gloves that the doctors and nurses wear or the alcohol that they use. They have to use every last kind of bit of their money just on these resources. So it's really worrying situation for all of them.
1: A man who killed six people and injured hundreds more when he drove a car through a Christmas market in Germany in 2024 has been sentenced to life in jail. 51-year-old Talib A, a refugee psychiatrist from Saudi Arabia, carried out the attack in the town of Magdeburg in a rental vehicle. Five women and a 9-year-old boy were killed. This weekend, Germany, Czechia and Austria will bear the brunt of the relentless heatwave in Europe with temperatures in excess of 40 degrees Celsius. In France, the total number of drownings has now reached 55 since the 18th of June as people continue to enter unsupervised rivers and lakes to try to cool off. The United Nations Maritime Agency has halted its evacuation of 11,000 stranded sailors in the Strait of Hormuz after Iran's Revolutionary Guard struck a Singapore-flagged cargo ship near the Omani coast. The attack has raised questions about how the White House will respond, with US crude for August delivery dropping more than 1% on Thursday and Brent crude falling below $72.51 a barrel. Iran had warned it would deal with any vessel using a new route through the strait that Tehran called unacceptable. Mitch McCann has the story from New York.
3: Another consideration here is regarding how the US may respond, given that oil prices have plummeted, meaning that gas prices here and airfares are likely to come down in the coming weeks. The president will be cautious of the political implications if this war flares up again. So on one hand, he may be infuriated by these reported strikes in the Strait of Hormuz, but on the other, he may be cautious of the implications politically if he strikes back.
1: That's the latest Feature Story News. This is Ross Cullen reporting from Paris.
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4: In the FIFA World Cup, yesterday's matches saw Mexico defeat Czech Republic 3-0, South Africa beat South Korea 1-0 to advance to the knockouts for the first time, Switzerland edged Canada 2-1, Bosnia and Herzegovina overcame Qatar 3-1, and Morocco came from behind to beat Haiti 4-2. Brazil beat Scotland 3-0 to top their group. Today, Curaçao lost to Ivory Coast 2-0 with Nicolas Pepe scoring both goals.

dominant 253-run victory in the second test, where Matt Henry took 11 wickets. England will look to regain the initiative on home soil in this final match of the series. In Australian rules football, Brisbane Lions defeated Sydney Swans by 43 points last night. This weekend, Hawthorn host Greater Western Sydney on Friday night, followed by Carlton against West Coast and Collingwood versus Richmond on Saturday. In rugby league, South Sydney Rabbitohs defeated Parramatta Eels 32 points to 12. Tomorrow, Gold Coast Titans play Canterbury Bulldogs and Brisbane Broncos meet Sydney Roosters. AXR.

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1: Yes, you are, and a very warm welcome to your weekend. It's Saturday, the 27th of June. This is Danny Waking Up Asia with music on the way from Daft Punk and Pharrell in just a sec. First, though, it's 8 o'clock across Singapore and Hong Kong, 7 across Bangkok and Jakarta, and time to check in with this morning's news headlines.
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2: From Feature Story News in Paris, I'm Ross Cullen. At least 235 people have been killed and more than 4,000 injured after twin earthquakes in Venezuela as rescuers continue to search for survivors. The quake struck on Wednesday, a magnitude 7.2 tremor followed just 40 seconds later by a 7.5 quake, the most powerful to hit the country in more than a century. More than 200 people are still believed to be trapped under the rubble and the number of dead is expected to rise significantly. Freelance reporter Catherine Ellis has been talking to people in Caracas from the Colombian border with Venezuela, saying the financial burden of rebuilding will compound the hardship already facing ordinary Venezuelans.
3: We don't know, you know, we can see the extent of the damage, but we really don't know what that is yet, what financially, what that's actually going to cost. But apart from actually rebuilding the country, it's like people's lives as well. Like, you know, people like in Venezuela, people worry about putting food on the table, like what they're going to eat. And hospitals, like I was thinking today, like the hospitals will be overwhelmed. Normally when people from Venezuela, they go to a hospital, they even have to pay, they have to pay for not only the medicine, but even the gloves that the doctors and nurses wear or the alcohol that they use. They have to use every last kind of bit of their money just on these resources. So it's really worrying situation for all of them.
2: A man who killed six people and injured hundreds more when he drove a car through a Christmas market in Germany in 2024 has been sentenced to life in jail. 51-year-old Talib A, a refugee psychiatrist from Saudi Arabia, carried out the attack in the town of Magdeburg in a rental vehicle. Five women and a 9-year-old boy were killed. This weekend, Germany, Czechia and Austria will bear the brunt of the relentless heatwave in Europe with temperatures in excess of 40 degrees Celsius. In France, the total number of drownings has now reached 55 since the 18th of June as people continue to enter unsupervised rivers and lakes to try to cool off. The United Nations Maritime Agency has halted its evacuation of 11,000 stranded sailors from the Strait of Hormuz after Iran's Revolutionary Guard struck a Singapore-flagged cargo ship near the Omani coast. The attack has raised questions about how the White House will respond, with US crude for August delivery dropping more than 1% on Thursday and Brent crude falling below $72.51 a barrel. Iran had warned it would deal with any vessel using a new route through the strait that Tehran called unacceptable. Mitch McCann has the story from New York.
4: Another consideration here is regarding how the US may respond, given that oil prices have plummeted, meaning that gas prices here and airfares are likely to come down in the coming weeks. The president will be cautious of the political implications if this war flares up again. So on one hand, he may be infuriated by these reported strikes in the Strait of Hormuz, but on the other, he may be cautious of the implications politically if he strikes back.
2: That's the latest Feature Story News. This is Ross Cullen reporting from Paris.
0: Danny Walker, Waking Up Asia. Your favourite songs are played right here. Right here. AXR.
5: Our office just switched to your station, and it's always on.